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0: 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And when you get too tired to fight, let somebody else fight for you. 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

This is SportsCenter. Teams shaking up their roster in the NBA. I'm Q Myers. Cleveland, Denver, the Clippers, they agreed on a trade, sending Peyton Watson to the Cavaliers, Max Strus to L.A., and an unprotected 2031 Cavs first-round pick and a 2032 Kings second-rounder to the Nuggets. Sources told ESPN Watson will sign a new four-year, $88 million deal to join the Cavaliers, and plus a player option and a trade kicker. In the NFL, the hold-in for Buccaneers defensive tackle Vita Vea has ended. Him and his agent reached an agreement with the Bucs on a one-year extension that adds $6 million to the $18 million he was already option and a trade kicker. In the NFL, the hold-in for Buccaneers defensive tackle Vita Vea has ended. Him and his agent reached an agreement with the Bucs on a one-year extension that adds $6 million to the $18 million he was already set to make in 2026 for a total of $24 million plus an

0: live. Fight like hell. And when you get too tired to fight, let somebody else fight for you. That's what you say to me, say to me,
1: say to me. Because of all the donations, mine is one of the lives that's been saved.
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0: guy for a year with a QB in the first round is where we go, and maybe we shouldn't tie ourselves to high-level QB money. I think that's all on the table here, David. Like, I think
1: that's the most logical way to look at this. I don't think I hear you. I don't think there's a team that says we're going to not pay a guy that's worthwhile to us just to motivate him. That just does not seem like good front office logic. What seems like good front office logic is I don't want to pay this dude because I don't think he's worth the money that he's asking for. Like, that is sometimes the simple answer is the answer. I don't think that they're doing some sort of mental sort of test of him and saying, hey, we're going to get the best out of him by not paying him. I think they just say this dude ain't worth the money that he's asking for, and we won't need another year of him to prove that. Because we watched Baker Mayfield this last season. There were games that they should have and could have won if he were just a little bit better. Like, just a smidge better, they could have won probably two or three more of those games. And I'm sure that they're looking at that and saying, could we get the same thing in free agency or in the draft? But I think that's probably the thing that makes the most sense, other than this idea that there's this mythical chip on his shoulder that they're looking for, that the reason they're not paying him.
0: David, you said you don't think there's a direct tie with Vita Vea's contract extension and Baker's contract. They're totally separate. It doesn't like mean like, all right, that's off the checklist, we get to the next thing. Here's where I think there is a tie. I think there's a tie because what did Baker Mayfield tell us? He told us that it was the number of years that he was upset by, right? Mm-hmm. Baker Mayfield is 31 years old. Vita Vea, 31 years old. They basically have Vita Vea, including this year, on a two-year deal. Mm-hmm. If Baker Mayfield wanted to sign an additional year past this year, I bet you they would go to an extremely high price if it was a one-year deal, knowing we can try. Like, that is actually their best-case scenario. Ladies and gentlemen, if you want to know with reckless speculation, not talking to anyone with the Tampa Bay Bucks, what is their dream scenario? Baker Mayfield signs a one-year contract extension, and they draft a quarterback in the first round this upcoming year. He plays for one more year, and quarterback X, whomever that person is, plays 2 years from now after sitting for a full year behind a veteran who's been through a roller coaster of a career in Baker Mayfield and learning from him. If I had to bet a dollar as to what their dream scenario, that is their realistic dream, in their minds, realistic dream scenario. That Baker signs the Vita Vea plus one deal, mm-hmm. and they draft a quarterback in the first round. That is something that you and I both know will not happen from the player's point of view, in this case, Baker Mayfield. What will happen is Pat Costello with I'm Over It coming up after I tell you all about 5-Hour Energy. 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

0: some of the events there. You brought up something. It depends on the style. I'm so happy you walked me into this. It was such a big debate during the World Cup about England, right? Yeah. They were heavily criticized because they were too defensive and they weren't attacking, et cetera, whereas other squads and other teams were attacking with a lead, et cetera. What did you make of that style to not attack and being too defensive in the World Cup this year?
1: Yeah, you have to be really careful of the outcomes you want. Of course, we want, in my case, I wanted England to win.
0: Right.
1: And I had a lot of belief in that group of players. I had the fortune of working with them a year and a half ago and seeing the talent and the quality these players possessed. I feel we should have gone into the World Cup with a lot of belief and should have gone for every game. Not where you lack respect for the opponent, but I feel we have the best players playing in one of the best leagues. We have some top players playing abroad, in Jude, playing at Real Madrid. Trent Alexander, of course, he didn't go, but playing at Real Madrid. So we have the talented players. And yeah, I was a little bit disappointed in the way it ended for England, because the belief I have in that group of players, I really thought they could go on and win a World Cup. So a little bit disappointment, yeah, for sure.
0: What about the United States team? What did you make of their performance?
1: I think early on in the rounds and the group, they looked very good. They looked athletic. They looked like a group together. They looked like they were well coached, disciplined. The main players were stepping up in big moments. And then, you know, I don't know the expectation of what the American fans expected. Was they?
0: So this is great, Ashley. So here's what happens. So we're all sitting here. We're all pumped for the World Cup. It's in the United States. It was such a big event. I think the United States did a really good job. We're biased, but the United States did a really good job hosting the World Cup, right? And so then we see the early games like, oh, wait a minute. Like, they're kind of pretty good. Like, there may be something developing here. And then when the end result is the same end result as it always has been, we then ask the question, has anything actually developed? And I'm not an expert. You are. So I would ask you that in return. Do you see development with the United States, even though the end result is the same as it always is, which is not that far, at least in comparison to your country or other countries?
1: Yeah. I think there was progress, my personal view. I'm not, you know, living and breathing it every day like you guys, and, you know, every international break, you watch them more than me. But what I saw and the evidence I saw, I thought there was an improvement on American national teams that I've played against. I thought they attacked well, they defended well at moments. But you have to be realistic in this game and go, are they good enough to win a World Cup? In my opinion, not yet. I think, you know, they're slowly but surely they're taking the steps towards it, but I certainly don't think they're ready to win a World Cup.
0: Last thing here with Premier League Hall of Famer Ashley Cole. Again, if you're watching and listening, the Premier League coast-to-coast events for the kickoff going up. 20-plus cities all across the country. Go to all the Premier League information, their social media, their website, etc. You'll find all the listings. You'll have huge watch parties for the kickoff weekend this weekend. You mentioned Chelsea. The owner of the club, or one of the owners of the club, Mark Walter, has been in the news selling the Lakers. There's all kinds of investigations. Are you familiar with him at all? Do you know him at all in any way, shape, or form? Have you heard about this?
1: No, if I'm honest, I've never heard of him.
0: Okay. So, well, I guess if you were playing there now, you would know him, but because it's years removed. Anything else you want to quickly promote in terms of the coast-to-coast this weekend?
1: No, just looking forward to it. I think, you know, the more people we can get watching and coming to these events, I think it's just going to showcase the quality of the Premier League. So I can't wait to get to Denver and meet the fans tomorrow.
0: Ashley, thank you so much for
1: your
0: time. We appreciate it. 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

0: social media at the Golics. 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Boy, Scott O'Neill, the CEO of Live Golf, just keeps talking. I wouldn't bet against us. We have work to do. He's trying to now take this property that was once this renegade in the world of golf and just walk back like nothing ever happened and see if everyone else will sing Kumbaya and let Live golfers play on other tours. And it's remarkable. And he's in an unenviable spot because he obviously wasn't there for all of that and is now trying to put a Band-Aid on this in the back end as they tout new sources of money to replace the PIF that's no longer invested in them, fighting an uphill battle, it seems.
1: Well, he could, but here's the thing. Live can survive, but as a minor league, right? I mean, it's all depending on what you're looking at. Live was first created to compete with the PGA, and it never came close and never was going to. Now it can be some tour that is so watered down and going to lose all their big names that it can survive. It's kind of like minor league baseball. There's a ton, double-A, triple-A, single-A. There's a ton of different ones. There can be a ton of different tours in golf, and Live can live as one of them in a very low surface.
0: Yeah, Live season now over as they canceled the Live Michigan event that was supposed to be taking place. And so guys like Bryson DeChambeau have contracts coming up. There's a number of players that have already signed up to play on the DP World Tour. And yeah, they're talking about a smaller suite of tournaments, mostly in the U.S., that work in conjunction with all these other tournaments. And the concession they're looking for on the other side is, will these other tours allow these players to both play on those circuits, since Liv's going to do that now, but also to come play in these Live events? And of course, this rose all the way up to the ranks of the, you know, PGA Tour is dealing with their postseason championship right now. So you've got some of the biggest names in the sport, like Rory McIlroy, who's at the press conference being asked about Liv golfers potentially coming back to the PGA and didn't pull any punches.
2: Rory, Scotty was asked about the possibility of Live guys coming back and whether they bring value. In your opinion, are there guys, if it goes away, that should be allowed back?
3: I mean, I'd argue, have they brought value to Live? You know, I think PGA Tour is in a really good spot.
0: Now, I mean, so again, and in contrast, they reference Scottie Scheffler. Listen how different this sounds coming from the number one player in the world when he was asked about this.
4: When we talk about the best players, you know, Liv has a few players that are really good. You know, I think the depth that we have on our tour is a bit unmatched, but I think when you look at the higher levels of Liv golf, there's definitely some players that would provide, you know, a lot of value to the tour and guys that I love competing against as well. And, so I think going forward, there obviously has to be, I think, some sort of penalties. What those are, you know, I'll let Roll App and all those guys figure it out. You know, we have great leadership within the tour now, but I think having those guys come back and competing with whatever happens with Liv, whether those guys want to leave or maybe you got to ask them. But I think for me, being able to compete against the best players in the world, you know, there's certainly some guys on that tour that can compete out here. And, you know, I look forward to the chance to compete with them more often.
0: We've seen that in the majors. And remember, Brooks Koepka was one of the ones came back to the PGA Tour and the one-time special exception program forfeited equity and eligible for the $100 million FedEx Cup bonus, had to make a donation to charity. Other names, John Rahm, Bryson DeChambeau, Cam Smith, declined that offer. So there already were penalties in place for some of these guys. You see, though, two very different tones and tenors coming from Scotty and coming from Rory here.
1: Well, listen, these big names are going to be let back on the PGA Tour, but the PGA Tour and the commissioner, they obviously hold the upper hand. They can penalize, just like Scotty did. Scotty Scheffler did say, yeah, they should come with a penalty, and it will. You mentioned what Brooks Koepka had to go through, and it will be, whether it's time, whether it's money, whether it's not being in the FedEx Cup. There will be some punishment. There can't just be a, yeah, welcome back. There's going to be a slap of the wrist to say, okay, you're going to pay for this a little bit before you can come back. But they'll eventually be back.
0: Yeah, you mentioned the PGA NBA being in a position of power. Brian Rolapp, who's come over as the CEO from the NFL, has hit all the right moves so far and now walks into this relationship with the leverage to make this hurt. Yep. To remind everyone that defecting from the PGA and all its history and all its depth that Scotty talked about isn't going to work out well for anybody going forward, so they get a chance to send a message. I can't say I'm surprised by the response between these two golfers, because while Scotty Scheffler has been the best golfer in the world for a number of years now, he wasn't really as in the mud with everything that went on with them and Liv. That was Rory's baby. Rory was the face of the PGA at a time where there was legitimate strife and where the Liv Golf Tour was designed to hurt the PGA. And so I can understand he carries some venom. Scotty's just like, I don't care who you roll out there. I'm beating everybody right now.
1: It'll be interesting because Liv is done as far as paying out the big money. It will be interesting to go back, and I'm sure someone will, of who actually made out. The big names made out, making hundreds of millions of dollars, but go on down the line, who actually made out money-wise on Liv the last few years?
0: Oh, at the rate we're doing sports documentaries these days, I have to imagine we won't wait nearly the appropriate enough amount of time to actually do that the right way, but it will get done at some point, and I'm sure someone out there in the sports world is already working on that retrospective, looking back at this pirate ship of a league that tried to come in and upend the PGA Tour. No pirate ship here on ESPN Radio, just good vibes and good times. 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
1: 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All right, so we've got what we're manifesting. Joe Burrow's manifesting a Super Bowl. We'll see if the Bengals are able to take the steps in getting there this year. I'm manifesting a good preseason game tonight.
0: Yes.
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0: 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How about some tuna on rye?
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4: A crazy game in Cincinnati today. The Cardinals scored six times in the top of the ninth inning to rally from 5-4 down, but they gave up four runs in the bottom of the ninth inning and held on. Cardinals 10, Reds 9 is the final from Cincinnati to finish up that five-game series. Other games today, the White Sox and Braves playing. It is the Atlanta Braves leading 1-0 in the seventh inning right now. Coming up tonight, the Yankees are in Baltimore, Washington at Texas, the Angels play at Houston. Coming up tonight in the WNBA, the Indiana Fever take on the Dallas Wings, 7 o'clock tip time, Atlanta plays at L.A., Connecticut at Las Vegas. Coming up tomorrow, high school football season begins, Mattoon-Greenway football on WMCI, Tri-County football on 92 on the Axe, and Charleston football on Victory 103.9.
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7: 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Why are you laughing at me?
8: Do what you want.
7: Do what you want.
8: I do what I want.
7: Do whatever you want. She's Amber Wilson. She's laughing at me. I'm Jonathan Zaslow. We're in for Freddie and Harry here, presented by Progressive Insurance. So it's a good thing. All right. We got a couple lawyers on the show today.
8: No, we don't.
7: Okay. So
8: we have a lawyer on the show, and then you're here as well.
7: That's right. So a group of former college football players who filed a lawsuit against the NCAA in Louisiana were granted a temporary restraining order.
8: You're doing well so far.
7: By a federal judge that allows them to enter the transfer portal, even though some are currently on NFL rosters. That's right. Now, the temporary restraining order, to those of us in the biz, TRO, was granted Wednesday and follows a recent ruling by a judge in Colorado that granted players from the high school class of 2022 a fifth season of eligibility. The NCAA is appealing the Colorado decision, announced earlier this year that the college athletes now have a 5-year eligibility clock. However, athletes from the class whose last year of eligibility was during the 25-26 year were not given a fifth year. Let's hear first from Adam Schefter, ESPN NFL insider, on First Take.
9: So you're talking about the prospect of multiple players who don't make it on the NFL rosters, then having the option, potentially, of going back to play in college football. And then there'll be cases where even a player who has the chance to join a NFL practice squad or even an active roster at the veteran minimum might opt to go back to college football. So college football programs now, as Pete Thamel alluded to, are actually looking at NFL teams and studying preseason tape to figure out how they might round out their roster. And if they're bringing in NFL players on September 1st, then that means they're cutting some players from their college programs. And we are living in an unprecedented Wild West world where it's gotten crazier and crazier. And this may be the single craziest moment that we've seen yet.
7: Amber, what are we doing here?
8: Well, what we're doing here is trying to make rules applicable across the board, because that's what courts like to do. What courts really hate is when you say these players all have 5 years of eligibility, but those over there, they don't. And that's what a court does not like. And that's what keeps happening, essentially, to the NCAA over and over and over again. A lot of these lawsuits that they're losing are when their rules are not applied uniformly across the board. And so it gives this leeway for these players to come in and argue that they are not being granted the same opportunities as everybody else. And that's essentially what's happening here. So these players that all graduated high school in 2022 are essentially all given just 4 years of eligibility, whereas now everybody else moving forward gets 5 years of eligibility under the new NCAA rules. And so they're suing. 30 players sue in Louisiana, go after this TRO. 16 of those players are former college football players. And the judge grants the TRO. Now, obviously, you mentioned the NCAA is appealing, so this is not a final ruling, but there's a couple important things that keep happening in these cases, and stop me when you get bored. One of them is that these judges take the time in these rulings when they grant these TROs. We've seen this over and over again, where they say that there, this NCAA rule that's called the restitution rule, they say, nah, player, that's not applicable. We're done with that whole restitution rule. What that used to mean, Zaslo, the restitution rule is written into the NCAA bylaws, and it says that if a member institution or a player, if they end up suing and in one court, they're eligible, and so the team brings them in and they're playing actively on the team, and then eventually with the appellate process, the finality of it is that they are ineligible. Now that member institution gets a huge fine. So in other words, the school used to get punished if they were, if they brought in a player, they were playing a player that was at risk one day of being ruled ineligible at the end of the legal process. We know a legal process is a really long process. Mm-hmm. So that obviously prohibited any of these schools from playing players that were in a lawsuit with the NCAA. That was then, this is now. Now all these judges keep saying that rule does not apply to this TRO, and they're not going to be able to apply that. And so that's been interesting. That's really cut off the legs of the NCAA. And so it makes it so these schools aren't as scared either of the NCAA anymore and where this might eventually end up, because eventually the NCAA might win and maybe these guys eventually aren't eligible, but there's a college football season in 1 week, Jonathan Zaslow, and none of that gets resolved before then.
7: I got to be honest. I can't get all riled up over it. I really can't. Like this, this is the life we've chosen. You know, like,
8: well, let me try to get you riled up. So
7: when I say I can't get riled up, I mean, like, I'm not angry.
8: Right. You don't care. But here's why people care. 1,184 players are about to get cut from the NFL across 32 teams. I don't know how many of those 1,184 players have a fifth year of eligibility left, but potentially quite a few. And so that's the influx that you're potentially seeing of dudes when they're not on those rosters. Because the guys coming back or the guys that are not making the teams in the NFL, they all come back to college. And what does that mean for the other guys who thought they had a spot on that college team?
7: Yeah, you know, the most interesting part or the wildest part there to me is college coaches studying tape of NFL training camps, essentially recruiting players.
8: That's what you got out of all that? Something that Shefty said?
7: Well, and all the fun stuff that you said right there.
8: Yeah.
7: Well, Raiders, Texans tonight, what to expect. Next.
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12: It wasn't too long ago that Joey Logano was sitting 20th in the points with the dream just to make the chase. A mere six races later and two wins later, Joey is sitting pretty in the eighth position in the chase. They went from just trying to make it to the postseason. Now the 22 team has had a change of mentality to, hey, maybe we can win it. Here's what Logano said after the race at Richmond.
14: Yeah, I mean, I wish we were a little better off in points than we are, but we're getting there, right? And we still got a couple more races where we can score a bunch of points next week in Loudoun. I feel confident in that racetrack. That's home, so that one's always a real special one for me. So hopefully we can bring this amount of speed again and execute like this again. Right, I mean, like I said, even Iowa was strong. You know, we had set 2 seconds in the stages, and, you know, we just had that little hiccup on pit road that kept us from, you know, finishing top three probably. So, yeah, things are good. I wish we were a little bit closer to the front right now, but, you know, I said, you know, before the season started, you got to be top 10. I said seven. But I kind of think you can probably recover more than I thought. I think in the top 10, you can make a serious run at winning this thing.
12: Joey may be able to get his third win of the season as early as this weekend at New Hampshire Motor Speedway, where he's already got two wins to his name at that racetrack. Plus, Joey would only need to score 10 points in this race to officially clinch a chase berth in the postseason. For PRN's Garage Pass, this is Andrew Kerlin.
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17: I'm Christine Lisi. Oklahoma with a big commitment to football coach Brent Venables. He agreed to a new six-year contract running through the 2031 season, averaging more than $10.5 million per year. Sooners coming off an impressive 2025 campaign during which they made their first college football playoff appearance since 2019. ESPN college football analyst and former Sooner, Dusty Voracek.
18: Speaks to the trust that everyone there around the program has in Brent Venables. There's real positivity. New athletic director there on campus and Roger Denny, and I had a chance this summer to be around both Coach Venables, Roger Denny, and Jim Nagy, and there's alignment between those three. The vision and the future is clear, and that's with Brent Venables running the show there in North.
17: NBA, it's back to Cleveland for James Harden. The free agent guard agreed to a new three-year, $97 million contract to return to the Cavaliers. NFL, Ravens starting center Danny Pinter expected to miss an extended amount of time after injuring his right leg during joint practices with the Vikings. Lions tight end Sam Laporta uncertain for the season opener due to a hip injury recently suffered. Raiders rookie QB Fernando Mendoza, top overall pick in the draft, set to start and play at least two quarters in tonight's preseason game against the Texans. Kickoff an hour away on ESPN. Major League leading Brewers beat the Mariners 7-4. Milwaukee scored 34 runs in taking two of three from Seattle. Blue Jays took care of the AL East leading Rays 5-1. Toronto's a half game out of the final AL wildcard spot. Gavin Williams 11 Ks in 5 2/3. Guardians beat the Giants 5-2. Cleveland 5 out in the AL Central, one back of the final AL wildcard spot.
19: Hey, it's Evan Cohen. Coming up Friday, the Raiders have questions about who should be their starter, but I'll tell you why I think it would be a huge mistake for them to play Fernando Mendoza too quickly. It's Unsportsmanlike, 6 a.m. Eastern, right here on ESPN Radio, ESPN2, and ESPNU.
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0: mean, they are hamstrung in terms of their ability to even really continue to build around Jokic. I guess they took a look at their future and they decided that maybe they're looking at a future in 5 years without him. And so they're going to go ahead and get the assets that they can. But they definitely just hurt their chances of winning in the immediacy and winning here over the next few years. Because, again, we were talking about a young developing player.
1: I mean, I look at this Nuggets roster. And, you know, like I said, one combined all-star appearance, and that was Jamal Murray this past season. It's not like they're not spending money. They're a second apron team. And I say that because I look at this roster and where is this money? Where are they spending the money? You know, like Jokic.
0: On really, really bad contracts. Christian Braun.
1: The Christian Braun one's rough.
0: Contracts in the entire NBA. That dude shouldn't even be a starter.
1: Where is this money being spent? But this is a 54-win Nuggets team this past year. So, you know, it just goes to show you, Jokic is that good. But, man, this is something to keep an eye on this
0: coming
1: season.
0: Imagine how good he'd be if he had pieces around him.
1: I have a hard time believing that Jokic wants to play anywhere else. He doesn't strike me as the type of guy who is interested in change.
0: People used to say that about Giannis, though.
1: Yeah.
0: And look at you now.
1: No, you're right.
0: We're on Jokic watch now? This is what's happening. You and I, we're Miami Heat fans.
1: No,
0: now we're going to be on Jokic watch.
1: We're always on some sort of watch. It's something to keep an eye on.
0: We had Giannis. We were somehow immediately on LeBron watch within 24 hours, and now we're on Jokic watch. All right, I'm keeping up.
1: Yeah, if he wants to play in Miami, I'll get the word out, all right? Harry Douglas does not believe A.J. Brown and the Eagles need closure. Is that a good take or a hot take? We'll tell you next. Freddie and Harry on ESPN Radio.
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